0: The Swift Current Curling Canada announced today that the Swift Current Curling Club will host the 2027 Canadian Curling Club Championships. Curling Club President Melody Robertson says the event gives grassroots curlers a chance to compete on the national stage.
1: And this is really exciting because it takes it to that level where our afternoon leaguers, our evening leaguers, they have an opportunity to get on the big stage. We hosted the provincial ones last year and we went, this is something we'd love to see here at the national event, looking at our grassroots curlers and giving them that opportunity.
0: It will be the first time this event will be played in Saskatchewan, and it will take place from November 23rd to 28th next year. Swift Current's Ethan Murdoch has been named the Western Canadian Baseball League's most outstanding Canadian. Murdoch had a standout final season with the Saskatoon Berries, hitting .358 with a .453 on-base percentage and a 1.069 OPS. He also recorded 82 hits, 17 doubles, 14 home runs, and 62 RBI in 55 games. The Berries went on to capture their first WCBL championship, and Murdoch is now with the Swift Current Broncos as their strength and conditioning coach. Speaking of the Broncos, there are several former Broncos players on the NHL opening night rosters as the new NHL season starts tonight. The Winnipeg Jets have the most Broncos alumni, with Adam Lowry serving as team captain and goaltender Stuart Skinner, who helped lead Swift Current to a WHL championship in 2018, signing with the Jets as a free agent over the summer. Also from that 2018 team, forward Beck Malenstein is back with the Buffalo Sabres, and goalie Joel Hofer is on the opening night roster for the St. Louis Blues. Connor Geeky, who played with the Broncos in 2024, is on the roster for the Tampa Bay Lightning, and Jake DeBrusk, who was with the Broncos from 2013 to 2015, is back with the Vancouver Canucks, but he is questionable for tonight's opening game against the Edmonton Oilers. The Toronto Maple Leafs also host the Montreal Canadiens as part of a five-game opening night schedule. The Broncos return to action on Friday when they start their BC road swing in Victoria. Have a story tip or score to share? Let us know. Call 306-773-NEWS or click Submit News on Swift Current Online.
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3: And now a look at your five-day weather forecast. Tonight will begin as cloudy. There is a strong chance of showers overnight and a low of 6 degrees. Tomorrow will start with cloudy and a slim chance of showers in the morning, then turning to a mix of sun and cloud in the afternoon, reaching a high of 15. That same high is penciled in for Thursday with sunshine. Cloudy conditions return on Friday, high of 17, and then warms up a little bit more for the weekend, sunny and a high of 19. 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
5: And now a look at your five-day weather forecast. Tonight will begin as cloudy. There is a strong chance of showers overnight and a low of 6 degrees. Tomorrow will start with cloudy and a slim chance of showers in the morning, then turning to a mix of sun and cloud in the afternoon, reaching a high of 15. That same high is penciled in for Thursday with sunshine. Cloudy conditions return on Friday, high of 17, and then warms up a little bit more for the weekend, sunny and a high of 19. For up-to-the-minute information on news, weather, and sports, check out Swift Current Online or head on over to the Swift Current Online app.
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6: And now taking a look at your five-day weather forecast. Tonight will be partly cloudy. There is a strong chance of showers overnight, reaching a low of 6 degrees. High of 15 tomorrow with cloud cover to begin. A slim chance of shower sticking around for the morning. Then it'll be turning to a mix of sun and cloud in the afternoon. High of 15 again on Thursday with sunshine. Cloudy conditions return on Friday, reaching a high of 17. And then sunny conditions to begin the weekend on Saturday and a high of 19. For up-to-the-minute information or complete weather details at any time, check out the Swift Current Online app or head on over to Swift Current Online.
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1: Good evening, I'm Tara Garcia. The business responsible for Canada's largest helium field announced a new project with the opening of what will now be an even larger field near Stuart Valley. Darcy Congdon, Community Development Director for the City of Swift Current, talks about the impact of North American Helium's project.
2: I think that's a pretty exciting opportunity, and we'll see where it goes, but they're obviously committing some time and energy and resources to grow that industry. Another thing kind of centrally located to Swift Current, if we can house that and support it and grow it and make it become part of our fabric, then I think it's a pretty positive too.
1: The operation is on stream as of September 20th. The City of Swift Current is moving ahead with the purchase of the new fairway mower for Chinook Golf Course, but tariffs are adding nearly $28,500 to the cost. City Council unanimously approved the $142,464 purchase Monday, while the City's budget had allocated $130,000. Mayor Al Bridle says the additional cost is coming directly from the federal tariffs.
3: I just want to make sure that our citizens realize this $28,500 is going directly to our federal government, and it's a direct cost to the citizens of Swift Current. That the only reason we're having is because our federal government decided to put tariffs on equipment coming from the states that we have to pay.
1: The city plans to delay delivery until spring of 2027 in hopes the tariffs are removed. Breast screening is being brought closer to home for residents in Shaunavon this week. The Saskatchewan Cancer Agency's mobile mammography unit is in the community providing screening services without the need for residents to travel to larger centers. Tammy Gebhardt, provincial manager for screening and prevention, says the mobile units serve 42 rural and northern communities across Saskatchewan.
4: We are supporting 42 rural and northern communities with the use of the mobile. So making it easier for women to get mammographies closer to their homes and much less travel.
1: Appointments can be booked by phone or at the Shaunavon Hospital and Care Center. Handmade goods, jewelry, decor, baking, treats, and novelty items are just a few of the more than 90 vendors at a seasonal trade show this weekend. Paige Farr, organizer of events by Scatterbrain, says admission is $7 for adults, free for ages 2 and under on Friday, and free for ages 12 and under Saturday and Sunday.
5: It's a handmade market where the people who take part are creators. They actually make their items that they sell. And they're all from across Canada. I have vendors from Ontario, Manitoba, Saskatchewan, Alberta, BC, all coming out to take part. I have 94 vendors who are going to be there. I have 3 people doing fundraisers as well. So it's going to be a great weekend.
1: The Pumpkin Spice Handmade Market will be held at the Stockade in Swift Current.
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6: And now taking a look at your 5-day weather forecast. Tonight will be partly cloudy. There is a strong chance of showers overnight, reaching a low of 6 degrees. A high of 15 tomorrow with cloud cover to begin. A slim chance of showers sticking around for the morning. Then it'll be turning to a mix of sun and cloud in the afternoon.

0: noon. High of 15 again on Thursday with sunshine. Cloudy conditions return on Friday, reaching a high of 17. And then sunny conditions to begin the weekend on Saturday and a high of 19. For up-to-the-minute information or complete weather details at any time, check out the Swift Current Online app or head on over to Swift Current Online.
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9: And now a look at your five-day weather forecast. Tonight will begin as cloudy. There is a strong chance of showers overnight and a low of 6 degrees. Tomorrow will start with cloudy and a slim chance of showers in the morning, then turning to a mix of sun and cloud in the afternoon, reaching a high of 15. That same high is penciled in for Thursday with sunshine. Cloudy conditions return on Friday, high of 17, and then warms up a little bit more for the weekend, sunny and a high of 19. 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
12: And now taking a look at your five-day weather forecast. Tonight will be partly cloudy. There is a strong chance of showers overnight, reaching a low of 6 degrees. High of 15 tomorrow with cloud cover to begin. A slim chance of shower sticking around for the morning. Then it'll be turning to a mix of sun and cloud in the afternoon. High of 15 again on Thursday with sunshine. Cloudy conditions return on Friday, reaching a high of 17. And then sunny conditions to begin the weekend on Saturday and a high of 19. For up-to-the-minute information or complete weather details at any time, check out the Swift Current Online app or head on over to Swift Current Online.
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2: Good evening, I'm Kara Garcia. Stuart Valley is now home to the largest helium field by output ever discovered in Canada, a title previously held by a facility near Consol. Nicholas Snyder, chairman and chief executive officer of North American Helium, says that in a market where several of the world's large production complexes are damaged and shipping in some regions is constrained, Stuart Valley is a contracted supply they can count on. According to North American Helium, the company now has enough regional helium production to support construction of the first regional helium liquefier in Canada, expected to be built in Swift Current in coming years. Swift Current City Council has approved the purchase of a new Toro fairway mower for Chinook Golf Course, but the city is hoping tariffs don't leave taxpayers on the hook for the full additional cost. The mower is being purchased for just over $142,000, including a 25% contingency for potential tariffs. The city initially delayed the purchase while hoping the tariffs on American golf equipment would be removed. Community Services General Manager Nicole Spence says the city is now moving ahead, but plans to wait until next spring for delivery.
3: At this time, this piece of equipment is physically here, but the reels are still in the States, so that's why there would still be a markup.
2: The Saskatchewan Cancer Agency's mobile mammography unit is making a stop in Shaunavon this week. The program provides breast screening to people who may otherwise have to travel significant distances to access the service. Tammy Gebhardt with the Saskatchewan Cancer Agency says regular screening can help identify changes early.
4: When we have those images and have those reference points, the radiologists are able to identify any changes and then get someone to diagnostic services in a very timely manner before it becomes something quite large.
2: Appointments can be made by phone call or visiting the Shaunavon Hospital and Healthcare Center. Events by Scatterbrain is gearing up for a second annual Pumpkin Spice Handmade Market coming up this weekend in Swift Current. Paige Farr, organizer of Events by Scatterbrain, says that the 94 vendors specialize in making their own products and are from across Canada.
5: It's $7 to get in. On Friday night, 2 and under is free. And then on Saturday and Sunday, 12 and under are free. You just grab a re-admission pass when you leave, and then you can come back the next day free of charge.
2: The show kicks off with a sippin' shop from 5 p.m. to 9 p.m., while doors are open from 10 a.m. to 5 p.m. Saturday and 11 a.m. to 4 p.m. Sunday.

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1: And now a look at your five-day weather forecast. Tonight will begin as cloudy. There is a strong chance of showers overnight and a low of 6 degrees. Tomorrow will start with cloudy and a slim chance of showers in the morning, then turning to a mix of sun and cloud in the afternoon, reaching a high of 15. That same high is penciled in for Thursday with sunshine. Cloudy conditions return on Friday, high of 17, and then warms up a little bit more for the weekend, sunny and a high of 19. 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
7: And now a look at your five-day weather forecast. Tonight will begin as cloudy. There is a strong chance of showers overnight and a low of 6 degrees. Tomorrow will start with cloudy and a slim chance of showers in the morning, then turning to a mix of sun and cloud in the afternoon, reaching a high of 15. That same high is penciled in for Thursday with sunshine. Cloudy conditions return on Friday, high of 17, and then warms up a little bit more for the weekend, sunny and a high of 19. For up-to-the-minute information on news, weather, and sports, check out Swift Current Online or head on over to the Swift Current Online app.
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1: 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It's flying in the air. 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Now the wraparound. 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
9: And now taking a look at your five-day weather forecast. Tonight will be partly cloudy. There is a strong chance of showers overnight, reaching a low of 6 degrees. High of 15 tomorrow with cloud cover to begin. A slim chance of shower sticking around for the morning. Then it'll be turning to a mix of sun and cloud in the afternoon. High of 15 again on Thursday with sunshine. Cloudy conditions return on Friday, reaching a high of 17. And then sunny conditions to begin the weekend on Saturday and a high of 19. 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
2: During the busy months on the farm, when racing weather, chasing daylight, and pushing equipment to its limits in the field, you know you can't afford a breakdown. 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
4: I was all but 22, I think, at the time. I'd been out on the road, lonely at night, and it'd been a while.

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2: Good afternoon, I'm Tara Garcia. The business responsible for Canada's largest helium field announced a new project with the opening of what will now be an even larger field near Stuart Valley. Darcy Congdon, Community Development Director for the City of Swift Current, talks about the impact of North American Helium's project.
3: I think that's a pretty exciting opportunity, and we'll see where it goes, but they're obviously committing some time and energy and resources to grow that industry. Another thing kind of centrally located to Swift Current, if we can house that and support it and grow it and make it become part of our fabric, then I think it's a pretty positive too.
2: The operation is on stream as of September 20th. The City of Swift Current is moving ahead with the purchase of the new fairway mower for Chinook Golf Course, but tariffs are adding nearly $28,500 to the cost. City Council unanimously approved the $142,464 purchase Monday, while the City's budget had allocated $130,000. Mayor Al Bridle says the additional cost is coming directly from the federal tariffs.
4: I just want to make sure that our citizens realize this $28,500 is going directly to our federal government, and it's a direct cost to the citizens of Swift Current. That the only reason we're having is because our federal government decided to put tariffs on equipment coming from the states that we have to pay.
2: The city plans to delay delivery until spring of 2027 in hopes the tariffs are removed. Breast screening is being brought closer to home for residents in Shaunavon this week. The Saskatchewan Cancer Agency's mobile mammography unit is in the community providing screening services without the need for residents to travel to larger centers. Tammy Gebhardt, provincial manager for screening and prevention, says the mobile units serve 42 rural and northern communities across Saskatchewan.
5: We are supporting 42 rural and northern communities with the use of the mobile. So making it easier for women to get mammographies closer to their homes and much less travel.
2: Appointments can be booked by phone or at the Shaunavon Hospital and Care Center. Handmade goods, jewelry, decor, baking, treats, and novelty items are just a few of the more than 90 vendors at a seasonal trade show this weekend. Paige Farr, organizer of events by Scatterbrain, says admission is $7 for adults, free for ages 2 and under on Friday, and free for ages 12 and under Saturday and Sunday.
6: It's a handmade market where the people who take part are creators. They actually make their items that they sell. And they're all from across Canada. I have vendors from Ontario, Manitoba, Saskatchewan, Alberta, BC, all coming out to take part. I have 94 vendors who are going to be there. I have 3 people doing fundraisers as well. So it's going to be a great weekend.
2: The Pumpkin Spice Handmade Market will be held at the Stockade in Swift Current.
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7: And now taking a look at your 5-day weather forecast. Tonight will be partly cloudy. There is a strong chance of showers overnight, reaching a low of 6 degrees. A high of 15 tomorrow with cloud cover to begin. A slim chance of showers sticking around for the morning. Then it'll be turning to a mix of sun and cloud in the afternoon. High of 15 again on Thursday with sunshine. Cloudy conditions return on Friday, reaching a high of 17, and then sunny conditions to begin the weekend on Saturday and a high of 19. For up-to-the-minute information or complete weather details at any time, check out the Swift Current Online app or head on over to Swift Current Online.
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11: And now taking a look at your five-day weather forecast. Tonight will be partly cloudy. There is a strong chance of showers overnight, reaching a low of 6 degrees. A high of 15 tomorrow with cloud cover to begin. A slim chance of showers sticking around for the morning. Then it'll be turning to a mix of sun and cloud in the afternoon. High of 15 again on Thursday with sunshine. Cloudy conditions return on Friday, reaching a high of 17. And then sunny conditions to begin the weekend on Saturday and a high of 19. For up-to-the-minute information or complete weather details at any time, check out the Swift Current Online app or head on over to Swift Current Online.
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6: And now a look at your five-day weather forecast. Tonight will begin as cloudy. There is a strong chance of showers overnight and a low of 6 degrees. Tomorrow will start with cloudy and a slim chance of showers in the morning, then turning to a mix of sun and cloud in the afternoon, reaching a high of 15. That same high is penciled in for Thursday with sunshine. Cloudy conditions return on Friday, high of 17, and then warms up a little bit more for the weekend, sunny and a high of 19. 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
6: And now taking a look at your five-day weather forecast. Tonight will be partly cloudy. There is a strong chance of showers overnight, reaching a low of 6 degrees. A high of 15 tomorrow with cloud cover to begin. A slim chance of showers sticking around for the morning. Then it'll be turning to a mix of sun and cloud in the afternoon. High of 15 again on Thursday with sunshine. Cloudy conditions return on Friday, reaching a high of 17, and then sunny conditions to begin the weekend on Saturday and a high of 19. For up-to-the-minute information or complete weather details at any time, check out the Swift Current Online app or head on over to Swift Current Online.
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5: And now a look at your five-day weather forecast. Tonight will begin as cloudy. There is a strong chance of showers overnight and a low of 6 degrees. Tomorrow will start with cloudy and a slim chance of showers in the morning, then turning to a mix of sun and cloud in the afternoon, reaching a high of 15. That same high is penciled in for Thursday with sunshine. Cloudy conditions return on Friday, high of 17, and then warms up a little bit more for the weekend, sunny and a high of 19. For up-to-the-minute information on news, weather, and sports, check out Swift Current Online or head on over to the Swift Current Online app.
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1: There's some room. It's flying in the air. Rebounds out at the 12. Now the wraparound. He scores!
0: Catch every second of every game with play-by-play from Austin Mattis.
1: And Jason Ball ties the game with the wraparound. 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
5: 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Keeping a century plus old building open is a challenge. In 2023, the theater was closed for about a year to undertake necessary renovations. We want to now begin to remove the temporary facade of the building and renew it to its historical grandeur. 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
8: And now taking a look at your five-day weather forecast. Tonight will be partly cloudy. There is a strong chance of showers overnight, reaching a low of 6 degrees. A high of 15 tomorrow with cloud cover to begin. A slim chance of showers sticking around for the morning. Then it'll be turning to a mix of sun and cloud in the afternoon. High of 15 again on Thursday with sunshine. Cloudy conditions return on Friday, reaching a high of 17, and then sunny conditions to begin the weekend on Saturday and a high of 19. For up-to-the-minute information or complete weather details at any time, check out the Swift Current Online app or head on over to Swift Current Online.
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5: And now a look at your five-day weather forecast. Tonight will begin as cloudy. There is a strong chance of showers overnight and a low of 6 degrees. Tomorrow will start with cloudy and a slim chance of showers in the morning, then turning to a mix of sun and cloud in the afternoon, reaching a high of 15. That same high is penciled in for Thursday with sunshine. Cloudy conditions return on Friday, high of 17, and then warms up a little bit more for the weekend, sunny and a high of 19. For up-to-the-minute information on news, weather, and sports, check out Swift Current Online or head on over to the Swift Current Online app.
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4: Sunny today and 15 degrees. Partly cloudy tonight with a low of 7. Tomorrow we'll have a mix of sun and cloud, a high of 19. On Tuesday, sunshine, 21 degrees. Wednesday, sunny and 16. Current weather conditions can be found anytime on your Swift Current Online app. I'm Judy Peters.
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5: Sunny today and 15 degrees. Partly cloudy tonight with a low of 7. Tomorrow we'll have a mix of sun and cloud, a high of 19. On Tuesday, sunshine, 21 degrees. Wednesday, sunny and 16. Current weather conditions can be found anytime on your Swift Current Online app. I'm Judy Peters.
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2: Sunny today and 15 degrees. Partly cloudy tonight with a low of 7. Tomorrow we'll have a mix of sun and cloud, a high of 19. On Tuesday, sunshine, 21 degrees. Wednesday, sunny and 16. Current weather conditions can be found anytime on your Swift Current Online app. I'm Judy Peters.
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Driven up and down the coast a few times. London, Paris, paradise. But ain't got much memory of the scenes. Come to think, I missed them all. And damn.

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3: Sunny today and 15 degrees. Partly cloudy tonight with a low of 7. Tomorrow we'll have a mix of sun and cloud, a high of 19. On Tuesday, sunshine, 21 degrees. Wednesday, sunny and 16. Current weather conditions can be found anytime on your Swift Current Online app. I'm Judy Peters.
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5: Sunny today and 15 degrees. Partly cloudy tonight with a low of 7. Tomorrow we'll have a mix of sun and cloud, a high of 19. On Tuesday, sunshine, 21 degrees. Wednesday, sunny and 16. Current weather conditions can be found anytime on your Swift Current online app. I'm Judy Peters.
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0: I promise you this, this much I swear. Yeah, we'd both go to jail over her. Yeah, we'd both, son, go to jail over her.
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2: Sunny today and 15 degrees. Partly cloudy tonight with a low of 7. Tomorrow we'll have a mix of sun and cloud, a high of 19. On Tuesday, sunshine, 21 degrees. Wednesday, sunny and 16. Current weather conditions can be found anytime on your Swift Current Online app. I'm Judy Peters.
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1: There's some room. It's flying in the air. Rebounds out at the 12. Now the wraparound. He scores!
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1: And Jason Ball ties the game with the wraparound. And what a beauty. This ball gets his ninth of the season.
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3: Sunny today and 15 degrees. Partly cloudy tonight with a low of 7. Tomorrow we'll have a mix of sun and cloud, a high of 19. On Tuesday, sunshine, 21 degrees. Wednesday, sunny and 16. Current weather conditions can be found anytime on your Swift Current Online app. I'm Judy Peters.
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7: Sunny today and 15 degrees. Partly cloudy tonight with a low of 7. Tomorrow we'll have a mix of sun and cloud, a high of 19. On Tuesday, sunshine, 21 degrees. Wednesday, sunny and 16. Current weather conditions can be found anytime on your Swift Current online app. I'm Judy Peters.
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CIMG is a proud part of Golden West, connecting communities. She's

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We get it. 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
3: Sunny today and 15 degrees. Partly cloudy tonight with a low of 7. Tomorrow we'll have a mix of sun and cloud, a high of 19. On Tuesday, sunshine, 21 degrees. Wednesday, sunny and 16. Current weather conditions can be found anytime on your Swift Current Online app. I'm Judy Peters.
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3: Sunny today and 15 degrees. Partly cloudy tonight with a low of 7. Tomorrow we'll have a mix of sun and cloud, a high of 19. On Tuesday, sunshine, 21 degrees. Wednesday, sunny and 16. Current weather conditions can be found anytime on your Swift Current Online app. I'm Judy Peters.
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2: Sunny today and 15 degrees. Partly cloudy tonight with a low of 7. Tomorrow we'll have a mix of sun and cloud, a high of 19. On Tuesday, sunshine, 21 degrees. Wednesday, sunny and 16. Current weather conditions can be found anytime on your Swift Current Online app. I'm Judy Peters.
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3: Sunny today and 15 degrees. Partly cloudy tonight with a low of 7. Tomorrow we'll have a mix of sun and cloud, a high of 19. On Tuesday, sunshine, 21 degrees. Wednesday, sunny and 16. Current weather conditions can be found anytime on your Swift Current online app. I'm Judy Peters.
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blood poor. Of course, that was back before the war. Yeah, your uncle and I made quite a pair, flying F-15s through hostile air. He went down, but they missed me by hair. He'd always stop right there and say,

0: Coming up on A Day to Listen, we'll hear from Dr. Keisha Supernant, a Métis archaeologist, researcher, educator, and one of Canada's leading experts in Indigenous archaeology. Her work with Indigenous communities has helped change how archaeology is practiced, emphasizing ethical research relationships and Indigenous rights to cultural heritage. Dr. Supernant has also been at the forefront of using technology to locate and protect unmarked graves at former residential school sites. She joins us to share what a heart-centered approach to archaeology looks like and why it is so important in the work of locating unmarked graves. I'm William Prince, and this is A Day to Listen.
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15: A mix of sun and cloud today, windy and 15 degrees. A clear sky this evening with a low tonight of zero and frost. Tomorrow we'll have a mix of sun and cloud, a high of 15. Friday it'll be partly sunny and 18 degrees, and then Saturday sunshine with a high of 19. Current weather conditions can be found anytime on your Swift Current online app. I'm Judy Peters.
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0: Today is the National Day for Truth and Reconciliation. I'm William Prince, and this is a day to listen. 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
10: A mix of sun and cloud today, windy and 15 degrees. A clear sky this evening with a low tonight of zero and frost. Tomorrow we'll have a mix of sun and cloud, a high of 15. Friday it'll be partly sunny and 18 degrees. And then Saturday, sunshine with a high of 19. Current weather conditions can be found anytime on your Swift Current online app. I'm Judy Peters.
11: It's up to us to acknowledge the true history of this land and take meaningful action toward reconciliation. 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
1: My name is William Prince from the Pegwis First Nation, and I'm your host for A Day to Listen. 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
2: From the Provincial News Desk, I'm Judy Peters. Weyburn police are seeking information on the whereabouts of 34-year-old Dante James Marinari. We get more from Weyburn's Natasha Weeb.
3: Police say Marinari is wanted on a Canada-wide arrest warrant for two counts of sexual assault related to incidents in June and July of 2024. He's also wanted on charges of assault causing bodily harm and failure to appear in court from Maidstone RCMP. Marinari has previously lived in Weyburn and is last known to have been in Calgary. He's described as 5'7" with a stocky build, brown hair, and brown eyes. All police attempts to locate Marinari have been unsuccessful. Anyone who sees him or has information regarding his whereabouts is asked to contact their local police agency, the WPS, or Crime Stoppers.
2: Thanks, Natasha. With more bikes, e-bikes, and e-scooters on streets, police are reminding families that different rules apply depending on what someone is riding. Estevan Police Service Community Engagement Officer Constable Danielle Stephanie says helmets are one area parents should be paying attention to.
4: It is required for 16 and under to be wearing a bike helmet, and for obvious reasons, right? The safety aspect of it. Not that we're saying just because you turn 16, you can throw that helmet away. It's always safer to wear a helmet at all times, whether you're 82 years old or 6 years old.
2: Stephanie says the goal is to keep riders safe and make sure families understand the rules before heading out. With fall temperatures dropping, Sask Energy is offering some tips to help Saskatchewan residents keep their heating costs down this winter. Residents are encouraged to clean or replace furnace filters every 1 to 2 months and keep heating vents clear of furniture, rugs, and drapes. Lowering the thermostat a few degrees while sleeping or away from home can also reduce energy use. Sask Energy says a smart or programmable thermostat can make managing temperatures easier. During a school-wide corn husking event at Sacred Heart School, students helped prepare nearly 200 cobs of corn before gathering for a community meal. French language monitor Veronique Sutton says the activity helps build pride in French language and culture among local youth.
5: Keeping it within the school, keeping it within the French francophone community just really ensures that they're proud of being French speakers.
2: Sutton says events like this help keep French culture strong for future generations in Estevan. And that's a look at your provincial news.
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2: A mix of sun and cloud today, windy and 15 degrees. A clear sky this evening with a low tonight of zero and frost. Tomorrow we'll have a mix of sun and cloud, a high of 15. Friday it'll be partly sunny and 18 degrees. And then Saturday, sunshine with a high of 19. Current weather conditions can be found anytime on your Swift Current online app. I'm Judy Peters.
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0: Chief Dr. Robert Joseph is a residential school survivor, hereditary chief of the Gwaweinuk First Nation, and a longtime advocate for reconciliation. His work is focused on helping Canadians understand that reconciliation isn't just about learning the truth of the past. It's about how we choose to move forward together. Up next, Chief Joseph shares what truth, forgiveness, and healing have taught him throughout his own journey. I'm William Prince, and this is A Day to Listen.
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9: A mix of sun and cloud today, windy and 15 degrees. A clear sky this evening with a low tonight of zero and frost. Tomorrow we'll have a mix of sun and cloud, a high of 15. Friday it'll be partly sunny and 18 degrees. And then Saturday, sunshine with a high of 19. Current weather conditions can be found anytime on your Swift Current Online app. I'm Judy Peters.
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0: This is a day to listen. We are honoring truth by learning about the lived experiences of First Nations, Inuit, and Métis peoples, acknowledging the lasting impacts of colonialism and the residential school system, and taking meaningful steps toward reconciliation. My name is William Prince, and I'll be your host throughout the day.
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13: A mix of sun and cloud today, windy and 15 degrees. A clear sky this evening with a low tonight of zero and frost. Tomorrow we'll have a mix of sun and cloud, a high of 15. Friday it'll be partly sunny and 18 degrees. And then Saturday, sunshine with a high of 19. Current weather conditions can be found anytime on your Swift Current online app. I'm Judy Peters.
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1: I'm William Prince. Thank you for joining me for A Day to Listen. This year marks the 10th anniversary of the release of Gord Downie's Secret Path, which tells the story of Chenny Wenjack, an Anishinaabe boy who died running away from Cecilia Jeffrey Indian Residential School. Gord learned the truth of Chenny Wenjack and residential schools later in life and felt a responsibility to share his story and to help Canadians understand the truth of what happened. Chief Dr. Robert Joseph is a residential school survivor who knows firsthand the importance of telling these stories and listening to those who live them. We'll hear from him next on A Day to Listen.
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15: There is a path to a better future. 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
2: From the Provincial News Desk, I'm Judy Peters. Weyburn police are asking for the public's help locating a man wanted on a Canada-wide arrest warrant. With more details, here's reporter Natasha Weeb.
3: 34-year-old Dante James Marinari is wanted on two counts of sexual assault stemming from incidents in June and July of 2024. He's also wanted by Maidstone RCMP for assault causing bodily harm and failure to appear in court. Marinari is described as 5'7" with a stocky build, brown hair and brown eyes. He's also known to use the last name Elig and was last known to be in Calgary. All police attempts to locate Marinari have been unsuccessful. Anyone who sees him or has information regarding his whereabouts is asked to contact their local police agency, the WPS, or Crime Stoppers.
2: Thanks, Natasha. With fall temperatures dropping, Sask Energy is offering some tips to help Saskatchewan residents keep their heating costs down this winter. Residents are encouraged to clean or replace furnace filters every 1 to 2 months and keep heating vents clear of furniture, rugs, and drapes. Lowering the thermostat a few degrees while sleeping or away from home can also reduce energy use. Sask Energy says a smart or programmable thermostat can make managing temperatures easier. The Southeast Cornerstone Public School Division is celebrating a 91% graduation rate from its recent monitoring report. Director of Education Keith Keating talks about their success.
4: You know, I think it's a result of some sustained efforts across the division over many years. The schools are focusing on identifying student need early and responding quickly. And then we have great staff working collaboratively with students and family to provide the supports that are needed.
2: The monitoring report also looked at the provincial education plan's priorities. We're being reminded to prioritize rail safety as tracks can have plenty of traffic. President of Long Creek Railroad, Adrian Levart, gives his advice on navigating rural roads with rail crossings.
5: Busy time of the year, lots of other things on our minds as producers or just people driving around rural Saskatchewan. But I would have to say whenever you see tracks, think train. You just never know when that train's coming down that track. You can pass a road 1,000 times and never see a train. And it'll be that one time that you're not paying attention.
2: Levart says they've had a few near misses and asks everyone to be extra careful. And that's a look at your provincial news.
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2: A mix of sun and cloud today, windy and 15 degrees. A clear sky this evening with a low tonight of 0 and frost. Tomorrow we'll have a mix of sun and cloud, a high of 15. Friday it'll be partly sunny and 18 degrees, and then Saturday sunshine with a high of 19. Current weather conditions can be found anytime on your Swift Current Online app. I'm Judy Peters.
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Through the Gord Downie and Chani Wenjack Fund, we have partnered with major media outlets throughout Canada to bring you a day to listen. 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

0: 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I'm William Prince, and this is A Day to Listen.
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5: A mix of sun and cloud today, windy and 15 degrees. A clear sky this evening with a low tonight of zero and frost. Tomorrow we'll have a mix of sun and cloud, a high of 15. Friday, it'll be partly sunny and 18 degrees, and then Saturday, sunshine with a high of 19. Current weather conditions can be found anytime on your Swift Current online app. I'm Judy Peters.
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0: I'm William Prince, your host. The first Today to Listen took place in 2021, following the announcement of 215 potential unmarked graves at the former Kamloops Indian Residential School. 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
12: A mix of sun and cloud today, windy and 15 degrees. A clear sky this evening with a low tonight of zero and frost. Tomorrow we'll have a mix of sun and cloud, a high of 15. Friday it'll be partly sunny and 18 degrees, and then Saturday sunshine with a high of 19. Current weather conditions can be found anytime on your Swift Current online app. I'm Judy Peters.
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2: From the Provincial News Desk, I'm Judy Peters. Weyburn police are seeking information on the whereabouts of 34-year-old Dante James Marinari. We get more from Weyburn's Natasha Weeb.
3: Police say Marinari is wanted on a Canada-wide arrest warrant for two counts of sexual assault related to incidents in June and July of 2024. He's also wanted on charges of assault causing bodily harm and failure to appear in court from Maidstone RCMP. Marinari has previously lived in Weyburn and is last known to have been in Calgary. He's described as 5'7" with a stocky build, brown hair, and brown eyes. All police attempts to locate Marinari have been unsuccessful. Anyone who sees him or has information regarding his whereabouts is asked to contact their local police agency, the WPS, or Crime Stoppers.
2: Thanks, Natasha. With more bikes, e-bikes, and e-scooters on streets, police are reminding families that different rules apply depending on what someone is riding. Estevan Police Service Community Engagement Officer Constable Danielle Stephanie says helmets are one area parents should be paying attention to.
4: It is required for 16 and under to be wearing a bike helmet, and for obvious reasons, right? The safety aspect of it. Not that we're saying just because you turn 16, you can throw that helmet away. It's always safer to wear a helmet at all times, whether you're 82 years old or 6 years old.
2: Stephanie says the goal is to keep riders safe and make sure families understand the rules before heading out. With fall temperatures dropping, Sask Energy is offering some tips to help Saskatchewan residents keep their heating costs down this winter. Residents are encouraged to clean or replace furnace filters every 1 to 2 months and keep heating vents clear of furniture, rugs, and drapes. Lowering the thermostat a few degrees while sleeping or away from home can also reduce energy use. Sask Energy says a smart or programmable thermostat can make managing temperatures easier. During a school-wide corn husking event at Sacred Heart School, students helped prepare nearly 200 cobs of corn before gathering for a community meal. French language monitor Veronique Sutton says the activity helps build pride in French language and culture among local youth.
5: Keeping it within the school, keeping it within the French francophone community just really ensures that they're proud of being French speakers.
2: Sutton says events like this help keep French culture strong for future generations in Estevan. And that's a look at your provincial news.
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2: A mix of sun and cloud today, windy and 15 degrees. A clear sky this evening with a low tonight of zero and frost. Tomorrow we'll have a mix of sun and cloud, a high of 15. Friday it'll be partly sunny and 18 degrees. And then Saturday, sunshine with a high of 19. Current weather conditions can be found anytime on your Swift Current online app. I'm Judy Peters.
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0: Ayu Peter is an Inuk lawyer, activist, educator, and member of the Order of Canada. Born in Greenland and now based in Iqaluit, she has spent decades advocating for Inuit rights, culture, language, and self-determination. Next, Ayu will talk about why protecting Indigenous cultures and ways of life is an essential part of reconciliation, and what she wants Canadians to understand about Inuit communities.
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3: A mix of sun and cloud today, windy and 15 degrees. A clear sky this evening with a low tonight of zero and frost. Tomorrow we'll have a mix of sun and cloud, a high of 15. Friday it'll be partly sunny and 18 degrees. And then Saturday, sunshine with a high of 19. Current weather conditions can be found anytime on your Swift Current online app. I'm Judy Peters.
4: It's up to us to acknowledge the true history of this land and take meaningful action toward reconciliation. 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
11: A mix of sun and cloud today, windy and 15 degrees. A clear sky this evening with a low tonight of zero and frost. Tomorrow we'll have a mix of sun and cloud, a high of 15. Friday it'll be partly sunny and 18 degrees, and then Saturday sunshine with a high of 19. Current weather conditions can be found anytime on your Swift Current online app. I'm Judy Peters.
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0: This is a day to listen. I'm your host, William Prince. Our guest this hour is Ayu Peter, an Inuk lawyer, advocate, and educator, and a member of the Order of Canada. We'll hear more from her next.
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3: From the Provincial News Desk, I'm Judy Peters. Weyburn Police are asking for the public's help locating a man wanted on a Canada-wide arrest warrant. With more details, here's reporter Natasha Weeb.
4: 34-year-old Dante James Marinari is wanted on two counts of sexual assault stemming from incidents in June and July of 2024. He's also wanted by Maidstone RCMP for assault causing bodily harm and failure to appear in court. Marinari is described as 5'7" with a stocky build, brown hair and brown eyes. He's also known to use the last name Elig and was last known to be in Calgary. All police attempts to locate Marinari have been unsuccessful. Anyone who sees him or has information regarding his whereabouts is asked to contact their local police agency, the WPS, or Crime Stoppers.
3: Thanks, Natasha. With fall temperatures dropping, Sask Energy is offering some tips to help Saskatchewan residents keep their heating costs down this winter. Residents are encouraged to clean or replace furnace filters every 1 to 2 months and keep heating vents clear of furniture, rugs, and drapes. Lowering the thermostat a few degrees while sleeping or away from home can also reduce energy use. Sask Energy says a smart or programmable thermostat can make managing temperatures easier. The Southeast Cornerstone Public School Division is celebrating a 91% graduation rate from its recent monitoring report. Director of Education Keith Keating talks about their success.
5: You know, I think it's a result of some sustained efforts across the division over many years. The schools are focusing on identifying student need early and responding quickly. And then we have great staff working collaboratively with students and family to provide the supports that are needed.
3: The monitoring report also looked at the provincial education plan's priorities. We're being reminded to prioritize rail safety as tracks can have plenty of traffic. President of Long Creek Railroad, Adrian Levart, gives his advice on navigating rural roads with rail crossings.
6: Busy time of the year, lots of other things on our minds as producers or just people driving around rural Saskatchewan. But I would have to say whenever you see tracks, think train. You just never know when that train's coming down that track. You can pass a road 1,000 times and never see a train. And it'll be that one time that you're not paying attention.
3: Levart says they've had a few near misses and asks everyone to be extra careful. And that's a look at your provincial news.
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3: A mix of sun and cloud today, windy and 15 degrees. A clear sky this evening with a low tonight of zero and frost. Tomorrow we'll have a mix of sun and cloud, a high of 15. Friday it'll be partly sunny and 18 degrees. And then Saturday, sunshine with a high of 19. Current weather conditions can be found anytime on your Swift Current online app. I'm Judy Peters.
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1: Anine, hello, welcome. I'm William Prince. Thank you for joining us here on A Day to Listen. We are airing on hundreds of radio stations throughout Canada, and I am honored to be your host. Being a part of A Day to Listen over the past few years has been some of the most meaningful work in my life. Getting to be a small part of such an important day, sharing the importance of the history of residential schools, spurred on and led by one of my favorite singers of all time, Gord Downey, and to be a part of the Gord Downey and Chenny Wenjack Fund in some capacity is always very fulfilling work. It gets to show my family, my son, that we can lend ourselves to causes and messages bigger than ourselves. And I think it's in that we truly grow. And with that, I deepen my knowledge, my empathy, and understanding for the true devastating effects of this and the importance for this day. We're bringing you thought-provoking conversations throughout the day. And if you want to hear more, you can listen to all past interviews at adaytolisten.ca.

0: Albert McLeod is a Cree and Métis Two-Spirit activist who has spent decades advocating for Two-Spirit people and working to reclaim Indigenous histories, identities, and ways of knowing. Coming up, Albert shares how colonialism reshaped Indigenous understandings of gender and identity and reflects on the significance of the Pope's apology to Indigenous peoples. I'm William Prince. This is a
1: 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Colin Powers and Chris Martins are coming to our school.
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13: A mix of sun and cloud today, windy and 15 degrees. A clear sky this evening with a low tonight of zero and frost. Tomorrow we'll have a mix of sun and cloud, a high of 15. Friday, it'll be partly sunny and 18 degrees, and then Saturday, sunshine with a high of 19. Current weather conditions can be found anytime on your Swift Current online app. I'm Judy Peters.
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14: A mix of sun and cloud today, windy and 15 degrees. A clear sky this evening with a low tonight of zero and frost. Tomorrow we'll have a mix of sun and cloud, a high of 15. Friday it'll be partly sunny and 18 degrees. And then Saturday, sunshine with a high of 19. Current weather conditions can be found anytime on your Swift Current online app. I'm Judy Peters.
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1: Ali Bear is the former third vice chief of the Federation of Sovereign Indigenous Nations and a proud Dakota Winyan and Anishinaabe Kwe from the Whitecap Dakota Nation. She is also a lawyer who works to strengthen Indigenous laws and governance. Coming up, we'll talk about what reconciliation actually means and why the word means very little if we aren't taking action and addressing the realities Indigenous peoples continue to face. 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
2: From the Provincial News Desk, I'm Judy Peters. Weyburn police are seeking information on the whereabouts of 34-year-old Dante James Marinari. We get more from Weyburn's Natasha Weeb.
3: Police say Marinari is wanted on a Canada-wide arrest warrant for two counts of sexual assault related to incidents in June and July of 2024. He's also wanted on charges of assault causing bodily harm and failure to appear in court from Maidstone RCMP. Marinari has previously lived in Weyburn and is last known to have been in Calgary. He's described as 5'7" with a stocky build, brown hair, and brown eyes. All police attempts to locate Marinari have been unsuccessful. Anyone who sees him or has information regarding his whereabouts is asked to contact their local police agency, the WPS, or Crime Stoppers.
2: Thanks, Natasha. With more bikes, e-bikes, and e-scooters on streets, police are reminding families that different rules apply depending on what someone is riding. Estevan Police Service Community Engagement Officer Constable Danielle Stephanie says helmets are one area parents should be paying attention to.
4: It is required for 16 and under to be wearing a bike helmet, and for obvious reasons, right? The safety aspect of it. Not that we're saying just because you turn 16, you can throw that helmet away. It's always safer to wear a helmet at all times, whether you're 82 years old or 6 years old.
2: Stephanie says the goal is to keep riders safe and make sure families understand the rules before heading out. With fall temperatures dropping, Sask Energy is offering some tips to help Saskatchewan residents keep their heating costs down this winter. Residents are encouraged to clean or replace furnace filters every 1 to 2 months and keep heating vents clear of furniture, rugs, and drapes. Lowering the thermostat a few degrees while sleeping or away from home can also reduce energy use. Sask Energy says a smart or programmable thermostat can make managing temperatures easier. During a school-wide corn husking event at Sacred Heart School, students helped prepare nearly 200 cobs of corn before gathering for a community meal. French language monitor Veronique Sutton says the activity helps build pride in French language and culture among local youth.
5: Keeping it within the school, keeping it within the French francophone community just really ensures that they're proud of being French speakers.
2: Sutton says events like this help keep French culture strong for future generations in Estevan. And that's a look at your provincial news.
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2: A mix of sun and cloud today, windy and 15 degrees. A clear sky this evening with a low tonight of zero and frost. Tomorrow we'll have a mix of sun and cloud, a high of 15. Friday it'll be partly sunny and 18 degrees. And then Saturday, sunshine with a high of 19. Current weather conditions can be found anytime on your Swift Current online app. I'm Judy Peters.
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1: How are you spending the National Day for Truth and Reconciliation? I'm William Prince. I'm a singer-songwriter from the Peguis First Nation in Manitoba. This day began as Orange Shirt Day. It was created by Phyllis Webstad, who was stripped of her brand new orange t-shirt on the first day she was forced into residential school. That was seared into her memory. When I see a group of Indigenous people standing together in orange shirts, it just speaks strength to me. It reminds me that we're dealing with the day a child had something they loved taken away from them before they're sent into a living hell. I can't help but place my 10-year-old son at the center of a lot of these scenarios and just think of the helplessness that those situations bring. When I see these beautiful shirts come together, one of the latest of which designed by my good friend Blake Anjikineb, I just feel hope. I feel strength. I feel like we're honoring something while growing strong in it together. It's a beacon. It's a light. It's a testimony to the ongoing Indigenous resilience in this country. And it's a beautiful thing to see us come together and don our orange shirts for Phyllis and for every child we lost to the residential school system. We're standing up for them now for the time when we couldn't. I'm William Prince, and this is a day to listen.

0: Albert McLeod is a Cree and Métis Two-Spirit activist who has spent decades advocating for Two-Spirit people and working to reclaim Indigenous histories, identities, and ways of knowing. Coming up, Albert shares how colonialism reshaped Indigenous understandings of gender and identity and reflects on the significance of the Pope's apology to Indigenous peoples. I'm William Prince. This is A Day to Listen.
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12: A mix of sun and cloud today, windy and 15 degrees. A clear sky this evening with a low tonight of zero and frost. Tomorrow we'll have a mix of sun and cloud, a high of 15. Friday it'll be partly sunny and 18 degrees, and then Saturday sunshine with a high of 19. Current weather conditions can be found anytime on your Swift Current online app. I'm Judy Peters.
13: This is A Day to Listen. 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

0: past allows us to recognize injustice and take action to change it.
1: That's right. And we more often can more clearly see human rights abuses in other countries than we can at home. And the reason for that is that they become normalized through kind of government propaganda and other things. The opportunity of learning from the past is to learn the lessons, not just the events, and feel guilty. That's not going to get anybody anywhere. But to learn the events in a way that prepares you and your children and others in your circle to actually cast a different type of Canada, one that lives up to the values it says it espouses, of justice, of freedom, of respect, and all these things. It becomes possible because we're courageous enough to embrace the truth. And without the truth, we aren't able to elevate ourselves or create a society that is deserving of all children in this country. So I think that this is very, very important to do.
0: That was Cindy Blackstock, Executive Director of the First Nations Child and Family Caring Society, and a longtime advocate for First Nations children and families.

0: I'm William Prince, and it is an honor to be a part of the team bringing you A Day to Listen. 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
12: A mix of sun and cloud today, windy and 15 degrees. A clear sky this evening with a low tonight of zero and frost. Tomorrow we'll have a mix of sun and cloud, a high of 15. Friday it'll be partly sunny and 18 degrees, and then Saturday sunshine with a high of 19. Current weather conditions can be found anytime on your Swift Current online app. I'm Judy Peters.
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1: I'm William Prince, and this is a day to listen. Jared is in his final year of Teachers College and the great nephew of Chenny Wenjack. 10 years after the release of Gord Downie's Secret Path, Jared reflects on discovering more about Chenny and hearing his great uncle's story shared through music and film. Coming up, Jared talks about what Secret Path has meant to his family and how telling Chenny's story has helped them heal.
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2: From the Provincial News Desk, I'm Judy Peters. Weyburn police are asking for the public's help locating a man wanted on a Canada-wide arrest warrant. With more details, here's reporter Natasha Weeb.
3: 34-year-old Dante James Marinari is wanted on two counts of sexual assault stemming from incidents in June and July of 2024. He's also wanted by Maidstone RCMP for assault causing bodily harm and failure to appear in court. Marinari is described as 5'7" with a stocky build, brown hair and brown eyes. He's also known to use the last name Elig and was last known to be in Calgary. All police attempts to locate Marinari have been unsuccessful. Anyone who sees him or has information regarding his whereabouts is asked to contact their local police agency, the WPS, or Crime Stoppers.
2: Thanks, Natasha. With fall temperatures dropping, Sask Energy is offering some tips to help Saskatchewan residents keep their heating costs down this winter. Residents are encouraged to clean or replace furnace filters every 1 to 2 months and keep heating vents clear of furniture, rugs, and drapes. Lowering the thermostat a few degrees while sleeping or away from home can also reduce energy use. Sask Energy says a smart or programmable thermostat can make managing temperatures easier. The Southeast Cornerstone Public School Division is celebrating a 91% graduation rate from its recent monitoring report. Director of Education Keith Keating talks about their success.
4: You know, I think it's a result of some sustained efforts across the division over many years. The schools are focusing on identifying student need early and responding quickly. And then we have great staff working collaboratively with students and family to provide the supports that are needed.
2: The monitoring report also looked at the provincial education plan's priorities. We're being reminded to prioritize rail safety as tracks can have plenty of traffic. President of Long Creek Railroad, Adrian Levart, gives his advice on navigating rural roads with rail crossings.
5: Busy time of the year, lots of other things on our minds as producers or just people driving around rural Saskatchewan. But I would have to say whenever you see tracks, think train. You just never know when that train's coming down that track. You can pass a road 1,000 times and never see a train. And it'll be that one time that you're not paying attention.
2: Levart says they've had a few near misses and asks everyone to be extra careful. And that's a look at your provincial news.
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2: A mix of sun and cloud today, windy and 15 degrees. A clear sky this evening with a low tonight of 0 and frost. Tomorrow we'll have a mix of sun and cloud, a high of 15. Friday it'll be partly sunny and 18 degrees, and then Saturday sunshine with a high of 19. Current weather conditions can be found anytime on your Swift Current online app. I'm Judy Peters.
1: You're busy. We get it. So are we. Gathering news and telling stories about our community. Now, for busy folks like us, all the news of the day comes in one handy-dandy email. 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
1: This is a day to listen. I'm your host, William Prince. Our theme is honoring truth with action. To honor truth with action, to me, says just that. What are the actions we put into place that help those around us affected by the generational effects of these residential schools? We see it every day on the streets when people come to our cars, you know, often asking for change, and that's what we need. A change. We need more action. We need people to have empathy in their hearts. And for me, the smallest way that I can do that, we can pick up a case of water. We can get a couple dozen donuts and diapers, sanitary supplies, supplies for women, and go drop it off down at the local shelters here in Winnipeg. Sometimes it is incredibly rewarding to go down there and see the smiling faces and to light up the community in a way. Part of me feels good, maybe a part of my ego, maybe a part inside heals knowing that I'm helping a sister, I'm helping a brother of my own have a slightly better week. But the true reality of it is that a lot of times you go down there and you see a lot of the chaos up close. It's not so much about how it's making you feel, it's about getting these crucial supplies to people that need it and then getting out of the way. And maybe these actions don't feel as rewarding, but I can promise you that they are, and they go a long way. And these drop-in centers, looking for a safe place, maybe looking for a barbecue lunch that day or a community event, you know, we reflect on how blessed, how fortunate we are to be where we are, what small amount of privilege, power, generosity we have to help those around us. I think Creator smiles on us when those things happen. He sees one of his blessed creations helping another. And I think that's what humanity is all about. We have more important and insightful conversations coming up right here on A Day to Listen.

0: Hello and welcome back to A Day to Listen. I'm your host, William Prince. Cindy Blackstock is a member of the Gitxsan First Nation, the executive director of the First Nations Child and Family Caring Society, and a longtime advocate for the rights of First Nations children and families. Coming up, Cindy asks us to look at human rights abuses closer to home and why we can sometimes recognize injustice more easily when it happens somewhere else. She shares why learning from our history isn't about guilt, but about understanding what we can do differently.
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11: A mix of sun and cloud today, windy and 15 degrees. A clear sky this evening with a low tonight of zero and frost. Tomorrow we'll have a mix of sun and cloud, a high of 15. Friday it'll be partly sunny and 18 degrees, and then Saturday sunshine with a high of 19. Current weather conditions can be found anytime on your Swift Current online app. I'm Judy Peters.
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0: following story may be difficult for some of our listeners to hear. 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
1: Salia Joseph is from the Squamish and Tsnenaima First Nations and is the executive director of the Sneetchum Foundation. She reflects on the lasting impact of colonialism on Indigenous languages, the resilience of the people who kept them alive, and why she believes language is so closely connected to the future.
2: So much of the conversation of like residential schools and reconciliation has been a narrative that freezes and isolates colonialism as kind of a past event instead of a structure, as something that happened versus something that is happening. And so I think when we link language loss, language revitalization specifically to the residential school system and specifically to colonialism, it shows you just how high the stakes are and how important it is. And it also shows you that if language was something that was targeted by the state, and the church, because we weren't allowed to speak it, we were punished if we were, we weren't allowed to pass it down, it means that there was a recognition of how powerful and how important our languages are to us and how they're medicine and they're a lifeblood of who we are as a people. And it's directly correlated to our strength. So, and then you also know that people were persecuted for speaking their language and they still did. They still passed down what they could for us and they put their lives on the line for it. So we see how high the stakes are, how important our ancestors thought language was, that they would fight to keep it for us. And so because of all that labor, because of what they did for us, we know that it's important. And if we can continue to breathe life into it, then we know that that's what ultimately breathes life back into our nations, into our sovereignty, into our kinship, into our relationship with the land and our plant medicines and our kin. You know, it's language to me is at the core of it all, like the gasoline that keeps us running. It's our fuel.
1: That was Salia Joseph. Despite generations of efforts to silence Indigenous languages, they survived. And today, people like Salia are working to ensure they don't simply survive, but thrive.

0: The first A Day to Listen took place on June 30th, 2021, following the announcement of 215 potential unmarked graves at the former Kamloops Indian Residential School. On this A Day to Listen, we're honoring truth by listening to the lived experiences of First Nations, Inuit, and Métis peoples and exploring how that truth can inspire meaningful action. 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
2: There's some room. It's flying in the air. Rebounds out into close. Now the wraparound. He scores!
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2: 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McFaul gets his ninth of the season.
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13: A mix of sun and cloud today, windy and 15 degrees. A clear sky this evening with a low tonight of zero and frost. Tomorrow we'll have a mix of sun and cloud, a high of 15. Friday it'll be partly sunny and 18 degrees. And then Saturday, sunshine with a high of 19. Current weather conditions can be found anytime on your Swift Current online app. I'm Judy Peters.
14: It's up to us to acknowledge the true history.

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1: I'm William Prince, your host for A Day to Listen. Reconciliation isn't something that happens by simply observing from the sidelines. It requires participation. That means being willing to listen, learn, and understand the truth. Stuart Gonzalez served as a general counselor with the Squamish Nation from 2021 to 2025 and is a residential school survivor. He has seen the impacts of residential schools within his own family and community. Coming up, he challenges Canadians to confront the truth of residential schools and asks us to consider what it means to listen with an open heart and mind.
2: Cal, are you all dressed up in work clothes?
3: You look surprised.
2: Very surprised. I mean, you got the coveralls, boots, hat, gloves.
3: It's harvest season, straight guy. Wanted to get dressed for the part. Caltown has everything I need, too, to wear for the season.
2: Really? What are you gonna harvest?
3: Remember that garden I planted?
2: You mean the garden that I planted for you?
3: Yeah, that's the one. I just want to look good while I watch you do all the work for me.
2: But I'm not dressed for gardening.
3: It's called harvesting, straight guy. Look, maybe you just need to get to Cowtown. They have the jeans, the boots, the shirts, and the hats. They have everything you need.
2: Well, that is true.
3: And when you're working hard, you gotta make sure to stay hydrated. So bring a big drink of water. For me. I get thirsty watching you work.
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2: 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Everything is stripped bare.
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2: From the Provincial News Desk, I'm Judy Peters. Weyburn police are seeking information on the whereabouts of 34-year-old Dante James Marinari. We get more from Weyburn's Natasha Weeb.
3: Police say Marinari is wanted on a Canada-wide arrest warrant for two counts of sexual assault related to incidents in June and July of 2024. He's also wanted on charges of assault causing bodily harm and failure to appear in court from Maidstone RCMP. Marinari has previously lived in Weyburn and is last known to have been in Calgary. He's described as 5'7" with a stocky build, brown hair, and brown eyes. All police attempts to locate Marinari have been unsuccessful. Anyone who sees him or has information regarding his whereabouts is asked to contact their local police agency, the WPS, or Crime Stoppers.
2: Thanks, Natasha. With more bikes, e-bikes, and e-scooters on streets, police are reminding families that different rules apply depending on what someone is riding. Estevan Police Service Community Engagement Officer Constable Danielle Stephanie says helmets are one area parents should be paying attention to.
4: It is required for 16 and under to be wearing a bike helmet, and for obvious reasons, right? The safety aspect of it. Not that we're saying just because you turn 16, you can throw that helmet away. It's always safer to wear a helmet at all times, whether you're 82 years old or 6 years old.
2: Stephanie says the goal is to keep riders safe and make sure families understand the rules before heading out. With fall temperatures dropping, Sask Energy is offering some tips to help Saskatchewan residents keep their heating costs down this winter. Residents are encouraged to clean or replace furnace filters every 1 to 2 months and keep heating vents clear of furniture, rugs, and drapes. Lowering the thermostat a few degrees while sleeping or away from home can also reduce energy use. Sask Energy says a smart or programmable thermostat can make managing temperatures easier. During a school-wide corn husking event at Sacred Heart School, students helped prepare nearly 200 cobs of corn before gathering for a community meal. French language monitor Veronique Sutton says the activity helps build pride in French language and culture among local youth.
5: Keeping it within the school, keeping it within the French francophone community just really ensures that they're proud of being French speakers.
2: Sutton says events like this help keep French culture strong for future generations in Estevan. And that's a look at your provincial news.
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2: A mix of sun and cloud today, windy and 15 degrees. A clear sky this evening with a low tonight of zero and frost. Tomorrow we'll have a mix of sun and cloud, a high of 15. Friday it'll be partly sunny and 18 degrees. And then Saturday, sunshine with a high of 19. Current weather conditions can be found anytime on your Swift Current Online app. I'm Judy Peters.
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1: Anine, hello. I'm William Prince from the Pegwas First Nation in Manitoba, and this is a day to listen. As we mark 10 years since the release of Gord Downie's Secret Path, we're reflecting on how one story can inspire people to learn, to listen, and to take action. Throughout the day, you are going to hear from Indigenous thinkers, doers, and those who not only inspire me, but I hope will inspire you too.

0: For generations, indigenous languages were suppressed through colonial policies and the residential school system. Children were punished for speaking the languages they learned at home. Yet, those languages survived. Coming up, we'll hear from Salia Joseph, who is working to revitalize the Squamish language and breathe new life into it for future generations. I'm William Prince, and this is A Day to Listen.
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3: A mix of sun and cloud today, windy and 15 degrees. A clear sky this evening with a low tonight of zero and frost. Tomorrow we'll have a mix of sun and cloud, a high of 15. Friday it'll be partly sunny and 18 degrees. And then Saturday, sunshine with a high of 19. Current weather conditions can be found anytime on your Swift Current online app. I'm Judy Peters.
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0: the subject matter in the following story may be difficult for some of our audience. Listener discretion is advised.
1: Clint Davis is the CEO of Cedar Leaf Capital, the first Indigenous majority-owned investment dealer in Canada. In this conversation, he reflects on what it would actually mean to achieve reconciliation.
2: I think it means for the country to take a moment to think about what it is to achieve practical, pragmatic, and real reconciliation. The one thing I do get a little bit worried about is whether or not we're at a stage where we're sort of paying some lip service to this without making some of the real tough decisions. And I think some of the tough work that's happening, you know, either in business or in child services or in governance and so on, it really is being led by Indigenous leadership. For me, I look at Truth and Reconciliation Day as a bit of a marker to see how far we've gone as a country over the past year and to hopefully maintain that path so we can work towards an equitable position for Indigenous and non-Indigenous people in this country. So when you look at the basic human needs that exist, anywhere from clean water to food security to access to adequate health care and so on, you know as well as I do that that just simply doesn't exist, or it exists at a substandard level for too many communities in this country. This is something that, as one of the richest country in the world, that is no longer something that should be tolerated. It shouldn't be something that could be excused. It's something that has to stop. And our country will only become better, stronger, more economically competitive, and frankly, culturally rich once Indigenous communities and people are experiencing a level of living standards that are comparable to other Canadians in Canada.
1: That was Clint Davis, the CEO of Cedar Leaf Capital. I'm William Prince, and this is A Day to Listen.

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2: Today is September 30th, the National Day for Truth and Reconciliation. 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I'm William Prince, and this is a day to listen.
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8: A mix of sun and cloud today, windy and 15 degrees. A clear sky this evening with a low tonight of 0 and frost. Tomorrow we'll have a mix of sun and cloud, a high of 15. Friday it'll be partly sunny and 18 degrees, and then Saturday sunshine with a high of 19. Current weather conditions can be found anytime on your Swift Current online app. I'm Judy Peters.
9: There is a path to a better future. 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

0: This is the National Day for Truth and Reconciliation. Through the Gord Downey and Chani Wenjack Fund, we have partnered with major media outlets throughout Canada to bring you a day to listen. As we mark 10 years since the release of Gord Downey's Secret Path, we're reflecting on the power of stories to help us understand the truth and what it means to honor that truth with action. Coming up, Pulitzer Prize-winning journalist Connie Walker shares her perspective on the power of survivor stories, the importance of preserving them, and what can be lost when they disappear. I'm William Prince, and this is A Day to Listen.
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2: 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Hazlett Culture Days is coming up as well, too. 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And Bridget and Sydney from Olea Oil and Vinegar are going to swing on by the show to talk about their 10-year anniversary. 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
1: On this day, the National Day for Truth and Reconciliation, we are taking over the airwaves to bring you a day to listen. I'm William Prince, and I'm a singer-songwriter from Pegwas First Nation. Like many Indigenous communities throughout Canada, my community has been deeply impacted by the residential school systems and other colonial policies. Our stories carry where we come from, what our communities have lived through, and truth that should not be forgotten. This year marks 10 years since the release of Gord Downie's Secret Path, which tells the story of Chani Wenjack, an Anishinaabe boy who died while running away from residential school. Through Gord's music and Jeff Lemire's artwork, that story reached millions of people throughout Canada. We have more important and insightful conversations coming up right here on A Day to Listen.

0: I'm William Prince, your host for A Day to Listen. Clint Davis is an Inuk from Nunatsiavut. He is an astute businessman and is one of the top leaders when it comes to Indigenous business and economics. Clint partnered with Scotiabank, Inchiqué Development Limited Partnership, Desnedhi Financial LP, and Chippewas of Rama First Nation to launch Canada's first Indigenous majority-owned investment dealer as its CEO. Cedarleaf Capital works with bond issuers and institutional investors in their efforts to support Indigenous advancement and reconciliation. That's quite the combo. Indigenous people are making inroads in all aspects of business, and I love that. We're going to hear from Clint Davis coming up shortly.
1: 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All my best friends are here. I don't have to do math in this class. 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
5: Our Classroom of the Month nominee winner, Carly, is joining us. 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
13: A mix of sun and cloud today, windy and 15 degrees. A clear sky this evening with a low tonight of zero and frost. Tomorrow we'll have a mix of sun and cloud, a high of 15. Friday it'll be partly sunny and 18 degrees, and then Saturday sunshine with a high of 19. Current weather conditions can be found anytime on your Swift Current online app. I'm Judy Peters.
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0: subject matter in the following story may be difficult for some of our audience. Listener discretion is advised.
1: Negan Sinclair is a writer, educator, and advocate. In this conversation, he reflects on the idea of reconciliation through an Indigenous understanding of relationality and what it would mean to move beyond the language that we've inherited.
2: The term reconciliation doesn't come from us. It comes from the church. And it comes from Catholicism and long histories of Christianity trying to reconcile the Trinity. And so that when it's foisted upon us, I think we can use that term for a while, like we do with all English terms, but we realize eventually that our traditional terms are what define ourselves, right? What define who we are. And so I think that reconciliation is a really valuable term, but, you know, Wakotawin, which is a wonderful Anishinaabe Cree term, which means relationality. Like, how do we figure out relationality? And we do that through humor, through sharing food, through spending time together. Like, the treaties were always supposed to be mechanisms to create family. They were not supposed to create friendship, which is how treaties have been thought of by the country, by even many of our people today. Treaties were supposed to be about having our children marry and spend time together. And when I say marry, I don't mean in a monogamous, heteronormative way. I'm talking about like making lives together. And that's not even gender-based or heteronormative. It's like just figure out a way to live together. And if you make children, if you make families, if you adopt one another, that's the point, is that your job is to figure out your relationality. And the treaties were supposed to build that mechanism for our children and the children of the newcomers to come together and build lives. And so even the term settler is not our term. That doesn't fit for us either. Like, if our children were to get together and live together and commit to each other, to a life together. And again, I'm not talking about marriage, or I'm not talking about family, I'm not talking about sex, although those things can be a part of it. Like, if that happens, then that means that the person across the way who looks differently, worships differently, you know, has different language, dresses differently, that's now my brother or my sister or my family member.
1: That was our friend Negan Sinclair, a media pundit, award-winning columnist, and a cultural influencer. I'm William Prince, and this is A Day to Listen.

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13: A mix of sun and cloud today, windy and 15 degrees. A clear sky this evening with a low tonight of zero and frost. Tomorrow we'll have a mix of sun and cloud, a high of 15. Friday it'll be partly sunny and 18 degrees, and then Saturday sunshine with a high of 19. Current weather conditions can be found anytime on your Swift Current online app. I'm Judy Peters.
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1: Egon Sinclair is a cultural influencer, author, and professor. He is also the only son of the late, great Justice Murray Sinclair, Egon, the former chair of the Truth and Reconciliation Commission. Egon reflects on his father's legacy, their relationship, the state of reconciliation, and his own path ahead. I mentioned before that I'm also a father, and I think of how I'm going to raise my son in this special knowledge. It was very moving when the great Justice Murray Sinclair passed, and they held a memorial service for him at the arena here in Winnipeg. I was asked to play a song, and my son and my family got to be there and hear all the stories of his profound work over time. And I'm so thankful that I got to know both Justice Murray Sinclair, and I still get to carry on a friendship with Egon to this day. He's such a great example of what it means to do the difficult work, and he inspires me all the time. I'm William Prince, and we'll hear more from Egon Sinclair in just a few minutes.
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How did I get so

0: The subject matter in the following story may be difficult for some of our audience. Listener discretion is advised.
1: Indigenous peoples have shaped Canada in ways that are often left out of the stories we're taught. From governance and diplomacy to trade and peacekeeping. Here, Negan Sinclair asks us to consider how we consider the history of Canada.
2: I think that in corners of the country, they're realizing a truth. That the most important contributors to this country, the most significant, the very first contributors, are always Indigenous. And what that means is that we have built everything that we know of as Canadian, from democracy to healthcare to the multiculturalism as a policy. Even the idea of peacekeepers is an Indigenous idea. When we see all these things that we're proudly chanting as Canadian, they always start with an Indigenous tradition. And the strongest areas where you see that still continuing today are in the prairies and throughout Western Canada. But you really see it when you go to the north, where Indigenous peoples are all the running all the major businesses, all the major trade, all the major governments that are happening. And what you realize is like, oh, that's where Canada comes from. That's the principle of what built this country. It's just that we have now been taught to forget that, or been taught that that doesn't matter, or we've been taught a different history, a wrong history, or a certainly half-filled history or half-incomplete history. And we've been taught that only when Europeans arrive, that's the only people that matter, and then Indigenous peoples are on the two pages of the front textbook, and then boom, we disappear for 500 years. What I say to people is that we have mistreated Indigenous peoples for a very long period of time, legislatively, also in policy and practice throughout the country. My point of it is that we have to help encourage, empower, stand beside Indigenous communities who are for the very first time in this generation achieving elements of success that was dreamed about in the treaties, which are attaining levels of education, attaining sovereignty, attaining levels of autonomy and control over territories, again, after 150 plus years of being hammered into a position of subservience based on the Indian Act. All of those things are building a Canada that we've never seen before, which is very exciting.
1: Hear Negan's full conversation at adaytolisten.ca, where Negan reflects on his father's legacy, their relationship, the state of reconciliation, and his own path ahead.

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1: This is a day to listen. I'm William Prince. This year, as we reflect on 10 years since the release of Gord Downie's Secret Path, we're thinking about how learning the truth can inspire action. For many Indigenous communities, that action includes reclaiming what colonialism tried to take away, including language, culture, and connection to community. Language is everything. How we represent ourselves, cadence, tone, pace, it's all there. There's a sing-song, beautiful nature. Like most languages we don't understand, it often sounds like a song we've never heard. And that's what I love about our language, the people's language. I remember my great aunt Lena always speaking it so fluently. I remember her joking with my dad. I remember him saying something wild about how I can understand it, but I can't speak it. I never understood what that meant, but there's just something deep in it that connects with you in your heart. It's like when I hear a powwow drum, it feels like a song that maybe I don't quite understand, but I've heard before. That's what I love about the language, its beauty, its richness, its unique way of saying things, things that we should share more, and I wish I heard more of in the day-to-day. Honoring truth with action is this year's theme for A Day to Listen. Thank you for tuning in. Chi Miigwech for listening.

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0: Negan Sinclair is a cultural influencer, author, and professor. Negan travels the country sharing his knowledge from an Anishinaabe perspective on how we can all get along. But he also educates those willing to listen on the true history of this country, something we can all benefit from. I'm William Prince, and we'll hear more from Negan Sinclair in just a few minutes.
1: 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But the only sight I've seen is the back of the closet.
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4: 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Hazlett Culture Days is coming up as well, too. 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And Bridget and Sydney from Olea Oil and Vinegar are going to swing on by the show to talk about their 10-year anniversary. 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
12: A clear sky this evening with a low tonight of zero and frost. Tomorrow we'll have a mix of sun and cloud, a high of 15. Friday it'll be partly sunny and 18 degrees, and then Saturday sunshine with a high of 19. Current weather conditions can be found anytime on your Swift Current online app. I'm Judy Peters.
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0: The subject matter in the following story may be difficult for some of our audience. Listener discretion is advised.
1: Negan Sinclair is a writer, educator, and advocate. In this conversation, he reflects on the idea of reconciliation through an Indigenous understanding of relationality and what it would mean to move beyond the language that we've inherited.
2: The term reconciliation doesn't come from us. It comes from the church, and it comes from Catholicism and long histories of Christianity trying to reconcile the Trinity. And so that when it's foisted upon us, I think we can use that term for a while, like we do with all English terms, but we realize eventually that our traditional terms are what define ourselves, right? What define who we are. And so I think that reconciliation is a really valuable term, but, you know, Wekotowin, which is a wonderful Anishinaabe Cree term, which means relationality. Like, how do we figure out relationality? And we do that through humor, through sharing food, through spending time together. Like, the treaties were always supposed to be mechanisms to create family. They were not supposed to create friendship, which is how treaties have been thought of by the country, by even many of our people today. Treaties were supposed to be about having our children marry and spend time together. And when I say marry, I don't mean in a monogamous, heteronormative way. I'm talking about like making lives together. And that's not even gender-based or heteronormative. It's like just figure out a way to live together. And if you make children, if you make families, if you adopt one another, that's the point, is that your job is to figure out your relationality. And the treaties were supposed to build that mechanism for our children and the children of the newcomers to come together and build lives. And so even the term settler is not our term. That doesn't fit for us either. Like, if our children were to get together and live together and commit to each other, to a life together. And again, I'm not talking about marriage, or I'm not talking about family. I'm not talking about sex, although those things can be a part of it. Like, if that happens, then that means that the person across the way who looks differently, worships differently, you know, has different language, dresses differently, that's now my brother or my sister or my family member.
1: That was our friend Negan Sinclair, a media pundit, award-winning columnist, and a cultural influencer. I'm William Prince, and this is A Day to Listen.

0: honoring truth begins with listening to the lived experiences of Indigenous peoples. From there, we can turn what we learn into meaningful action. 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
2: 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It's flying in the air. Rebounds out at the 12. Now the wraparound. He scores!
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16: A clear sky this evening with a low tonight of zero and frost. Tomorrow we'll have a mix of sun and cloud, a high of 15. Friday it'll be partly sunny and 18 degrees, and then Saturday sunshine with a high of 19. Current weather conditions can be found anytime on your Swift Current Online app. I'm Judy Peters.
17: It's up to us to acknowledge the true history of this land and take meaningful action toward reconciliation. 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
1: It's not always easy to make change, especially at the corporate level. In order to do that, systemic change has to have buy-in from the leadership. But when those in positions of power have not grown up with that mindset, how do you change it? How do you make it so there is a fundamental shift in workplace culture? Robert Dolan is the Senior Director of the National Indigenous Strategy at CBC. He shares some of his insight and what it will take to make serious, equitable change. I'm William Prince, and this is A Day to Listen.
2: Cal, there you are. What are you doing behind the store? And why are you sprawled out on that lawn chair?
3: Just trying to squeeze every last bit of the sunshine.
2: Did you set up that tiki bar? And is that a wading pool?
3: Yeah, it's for my hooves and my little dog, Brutus. He loves spending time outdoors.
2: All animals love being outside. I guess that explains why you're out here with them.
3: I am insulted. How inhumane of you.
2: Seriously, why are you out here?
3: Well, if I was inside, then I'd have to be working.
2: Well, we need you. We're busy stocking the shelves with pet food and pet toys and all the treats.
3: Oh, straight guy. Why'd you have to go say the T word? Brutus knows that word. You have to spell it out. 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Another E, I think.
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3: You keep working. I'm going to stay out here and tan my hide.
2: Don't give me any ideas, Cow.
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0: The subject matter in the following story may be difficult for some of our audience. Listener discretion is advised.
1: Robert Doan is the Senior Director of the National Indigenous Strategy through the Indigenous Office at CBC. For Robert, increasing Indigenous presence in media is about creating opportunities to bring different perspectives into the stories Canadians hear. He shares how programs designed to bring Indigenous people into the newsroom help develop Indigenous storytelling, while also helping non-Indigenous colleagues build their cultural competency.
2: I look right at the call to action around not just increasing programming, but actually increasing our presence. We have this summer work experience program, for example. I look at all our small locations on these many different traditional territories. We don't have any Indigenous folks working in those bureaus. So what can we do? So we funded, we said, well, let's do a summer work experience program. Let's get some young people in those offices so they can learn. But you know what? Let's reshape what that means. Because when we do internships, when we do work experience programs, it sounds like we're doing us a favor. You know what I mean? Like, I was thinking, actually, when we bring perspectives into our organization, it's an opportunity for that region to learn more about us. It's not a place of deficit. There's a place of shared learning. And so when I look at in our storytelling where we can be doing better, there's a combination of one, we need to be recruiting and developing future storytellers in a way that's culturally safe. And those environments have to also be safe for them so they can grow. They can grow into future leaders. We have to nurture that. The second part, and I always say one of the greatest opportunities of the strategy is that it isn't a strategy just for Indigenous peoples. It's for non-Indigenous people as well. And I think the greatest opportunity is of those 7,000 plus folks, we get the opportunity to give them the knowledge, the understanding that was also robbed of them. So we have people here who've come into this organization. And I say, you know, our stories were robbed of us. Our customs, our languages were taken from us. But I say the collective conscience, those stories were never shared. The true histories of this land were never shared. And so we were all robbed, all of us. As an organization, when I'm looking at doing better in our storytelling is, well, we should be investing in cultural competency. Everybody in this organization should, at the very least, have taken the Indigenous Canada course.
1: Robert Doan is leading Indigenous change at the Public Broadcaster. For more of his work, check out the full conversation at adaytolisten.ca.

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1: How are you spending the National Day for Truth and Reconciliation? I'm William Prince. I'm a singer-songwriter from the Peguis First Nation in Manitoba. This day began as Orange Shirt Day. It was created by Phyllis Webstad, who was stripped of her brand new orange t-shirt on the first day she was forced into residential school. That was seared into her memory. When I see a group of Indigenous people standing together in orange shirts, it just speaks strength to me. It reminds me that we're dealing with the day a child had something they loved taken away from them before they're sent into a living hell. I can't help but place my 10-year-old son at the center of a lot of these scenarios and just think of the helplessness that those situations bring. When I see these beautiful shirts come together, one of the latest of which designed by my good friend Blake Anjikineb, I just feel hope. I feel strength. I feel like we're honoring something while growing strong in it together. It's a beacon. It's a light. It's a testimony to the ongoing Indigenous resilience in this country. And it's a beautiful thing to see us come together and don our orange shirts for Phyllis and for every child we lost to the residential school system. We're standing up for them now for the time when we couldn't. I'm William Prince, and this is a day to listen.

0: I'm William Prince. I'm a singer-songwriter from the Peguis First Nation in Manitoba. Early on in my career, the public broadcaster was one of my biggest supporters. Robert Doan is the senior director of the National Indigenous Strategy through the Indigenous Office at CBC. In the past 5 years, he has met with First Nations, Inuit, and Métis people to discuss their coverage of Indigenous stories and what more can be done to ensure Indigenous storytelling is beneficial to all citizens. We'll hear from him next.
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12: A clear sky this evening with a low tonight of zero and frost. Tomorrow we'll have a mix of sun and cloud, a high of 15. Friday, it'll be partly sunny and 18 degrees. And then Saturday, sunshine with a high of 19. Current weather conditions can be found anytime on your Swift Current online app. I'm Judy Peters.
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0: The subject matter in the following story may be difficult for some of our audience. Listener discretion is advised.
1: Robert Doan is the Senior Director of the National Indigenous Strategy through the Indigenous Office at CBC. He has spent his career making space for Indigenous voices in Canadian media.
2: When I look at CBC Radio Canada, we have only maybe 206, Indigenous work in an organization of 7,800. The vast majority of those folks, they live in the North. I always have to ask myself, who is not included in our conversations yet? How do we ensure that we're properly reflective and that our strategy is an organic process, that we're agile, we're always responding, and we're always adjusting? And then how are we preparing? So even in my own role, I took this role in February, and as I said, that I'm always thinking about succession. To me, this role and this office, which we don't talk nearly enough, was actually the first time we created a pathway for future Indigenous leaders to move their way up within the public broadcaster and help continue to shape this organization. So it's all those things that I think about, and I'm always learning, because every time we go somewhere, someone's telling me something. Either we're not doing right, or there's things that they love. But honestly, if I go out to where I'm from, there's still a lot of folks that don't even know that we have a National Indigenous Strategy. They don't know that this is a place for them. And even more importantly, I think that our role as a public broadcaster is, like, how are we supporting folks in that media ecosystem? We should be partners with those in community radio, in nonprofit radio. When we look at our MOU with ABTN, we should actually be seeding and growing future communicators, future media leaders. That should be our job. And so it's those things and more, I think, that really guide my work. But at the end of the day, I need people to kind of join the cause and actually call out when we're not doing enough.
1: 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I'm William Prince, and this is A Day to Listen.

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3: Our Classroom of the Month nominee winner, Carly, is joining us. 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
3: How are you doing this morning?
4: 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How are you?
3: I'm wonderful, thank you. So, Carly is a grade 8 student in Mr. Bell's class at Fairview School and nominated your class for Classroom of the Month. 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
4: Yeah.
3: So what do you like most about Fairview School?
4: I like the size of it. 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
6: A clear sky this evening with a low tonight of zero and frost. Tomorrow we'll have a mix of sun and cloud, a high of 15. Friday it'll be partly sunny and 18 degrees, and then Saturday sunshine with a high of 19. Current weather conditions can be found anytime on your Swift Current online app. I'm Judy Peters.
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0: I'm William Prince. Thank you for joining me for A Day to Listen. J.P. Gladue has spent decades working at the intersection of Indigenous communities, business, and industry. 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

0: the following story may be difficult for some of our listeners to hear. 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
1: For J.P. Gladue, Indigenous economic prosperity is about more than financial opportunity. It's also about creating partnerships that respect Indigenous rights, support long-term community benefits, and give Indigenous peoples a meaningful role in decisions that affect their lands and futures.
2: When I think about the next generation, and they're here now, of Indigenous leaders, man, I'm blown away. You can just see this hockey stick growth, this confidence, this younger generation that is coming up. I'm so fortunate. And you know, I'm in my mid-50s now, and I've had a beautiful career, and I've seen the growth and that trajectory just continue to skyrocket. And I get to stand on the shoulders of the Matthew Kuhn-Kumms, you know, the Roberta Jamesons. You know, those leaders have created so much space for us. But there's a new wave of Indigenous leaders that are coming up, entrepreneurs that are so creative. They're armed with education. They're armed with networks. And you know, we've all have a responsibility in the time that we're given in this country and in this time and place to make things better for the next generation. I believe, the leaders before myself and the current leaders, when I think about, you know, the Tabitha Bowles, when I think about the Sean Willies, the Clint Davis, the John Davies, the Jamie Lickers, like, that's my cohort. And I'm so proud of to be able to call myself a leader within that cohort. And then we've made room for the next generation. Now their responsibility is to grow that even further, to grow a robust community of business leaders to actually ensure that the future generations have even more opportunity. And it's coming. If you are a First Nation, Métis, or Inuit youth, and you've got a fire in your belly, you can change your world. You can change the circumstances of your family and your community by stepping up, by working hard. There's so many tools and resources available to you. There's so many Indigenous and non-Indigenous corporations that need and want your help. The world is your oyster. You've just got to step into that space. You've got to be fearless. You've got to be able to ask for help when you need it. Find a mentor. 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We all do. And continue to strive for better, for your family, for your community, for this country.
1: That was J.P. Gladue. His perspective is a reminder that meaningful economic reconciliation means creating space for Indigenous communities to lead, own, and shape economic opportunities. 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
1: I'm William Prince. Thank you for joining me for a day to listen. This year, we reflect on 10 years since the release of Gord Downie's Secret Path. As we listen to the experiences and perspectives of Indigenous peoples throughout the day, we're also thinking about what it means to turn what we learn into meaningful change. You know, as a performer, I meet a lot of people after shows, and one of the best ways to connect with anybody is just to ask their name and where they're from. It humanizes the whole encounter rather than putting anyone on any kind of pedestal. It levels out our power and connects us on a human level to just say, hey, I see you. I want to know you, and I want to know where you're from, because that part of you is important and not entirely indicative of who you are today and where you will end up. I hope that I'm a testament to that. I come from the Pegwas First Nation. I grew up in a home without running water. We didn't have it all figured out. We were not wealthy by any means, but we always had great connection in our family. I was fortunate not to be raised in a house afflicted by alcoholism. And so I think it set me on a path that led me to this place I am today. Very, very fortunate to do what I love every day for a living, and to use my voice in some small way to share and reflect on the importance of days like today. And being a part of A Day to Listen over the past years has just been so meaningful to me. And this is my small piece of action. If I can sit here with you today and share the stories of so many inspiring other creators and thinkers around me, moving this narrative in a positive direction, this is what it means to honor truth with action, to be here, to be present. And sometimes that action can be listening. So I thank you. I thank you for being here with us today and doing just that.

0: J.P. Gladue is an indigenous business leader from Bingui, Niashi, Anishinaabek, formerly known as Sandpoint First Nation on Lake Nipigon in Ontario. He has spent nearly 35 years working with indigenous communities, businesses, governments, and the natural resource sector, advocating for indigenous peoples to have a greater role in the economy. For JP, that means moving beyond consultation and creating opportunities for indigenous communities to be owners, investors, and decision makers. We'll hear from JP Gladue next.
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14: A clear sky this evening with a low tonight of zero and frost. Tomorrow we'll have a mix of sun and cloud, a high of 15. Friday it'll be partly sunny and 18 degrees, and then Saturday sunshine with a high of 19. Current weather conditions can be found anytime on your Swift Current online app. I'm Judy Peters.
15: There is a path to a better future. 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

0: The subject matter in the following story may be difficult for some of our audience. Listener discretion is advised.
1: J.P. Gladue is an Anishinaabe business leader and founder of Makwete. With decades of experience working across Indigenous communities, business, and the natural resource sector, he has advocated for greater Indigenous ownership and participation in economic development.
2: I think corporations and industries have come to recognize that this transactional relationship that they've been having, in some cases not at all, with our communities, hasn't been working. And the idea that building trust and moving at the speed of trust before we can get to business becomes a critical point in which our relationships can prosper. And so when I think about the way that corporations come to the table now, and it's got to be relationship based, quite often I think they at least in the past have forgotten that sometimes that they have to put the lens of the community before their own if they're going to get anywhere. They have to understand the community circumstances, and that circumstance varies. And there's no one brush that paints a community in this country. We have a diversity of views, of capacity, of aspirations, but we have this one thing that unites us all, and that's a connection to our Mother Earth, to make sure that she can continue to provide for us, both from a business sense as well as a traditional ceremonial and food and air and water. So, you know, those types of values need to be accounted for in this relationship of trust, and it can't be transactional. It can't be one way. And then we need to ensure that, you know, the industry leaders also understand this. And I would also suggest in that quest for building trust is that enough of just asking our leadership to come to the big cities. The corporate leaders need to get out of the big cities and come to our communities to really fully understand our community circumstances. And I come to the land all the time because I live here. And I tell you, when you come to the land, your nervous system settles down and you think and you act differently. And if you can come to our communities and break bread with us around the campfires or around the fishing or hunting camps, man, oh man, it just changes your perspective. And that is not transactional. That is relationship. And that's truly understanding and putting yourself in a different circumstance that is going to help transform your thinking so we can have stronger outcomes between our nations, industry, and governments.
1: That was J.P. Gladue speaking about Indigenous economic prosperity, ownership, and the role Indigenous nations and businesses can play in building a stronger economic future.

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12: A clear sky this evening with a low tonight of zero and frost. Tomorrow we'll have a mix of sun and cloud, a high of 15. Friday it'll be partly sunny and 18 degrees. And then Saturday, sunshine with a high of 19. Current weather conditions can be found anytime on your Swift Current Online app. I'm Judy Peters.
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1: For Stephanie Gilbert, meaningful change in healthcare also means looking at how policies and systems are designed and who has a voice in shaping them. She believes healthcare needs greater Inuit and Indigenous representation, from direct care to leadership and decision-making tables, and that policies should respond to the distinct cultures, needs, and priorities of each community. We'll hear more from Stephanie next. 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

0: system means more than changing policies. For Stephanie Gilbert, it means creating space for Indigenous leadership and ensuring policies reflect the rights, cultures, and priorities of the communities they serve. She also believes truth needs to exist alongside humility, hope, love, and relationships.
1: The healthcare system chooses what data to collect and what to report. As a healthcare professional, I rely a lot on data, and working in public health, I particularly rely a lot on data. But there is something else that we can consider when we measure statistics. For example, I would say instead, 3 out of 4 nurses and physicians treat their clients in an unsafe way, instead of saying 1 in 4 Inuit experience safe care or other statistics like that. We need to put the focus on the root cause, because it changes the way the data is read and interpreted. As a healthcare professional that reads a lot of data, I interpret things as I go. And so the way it's presented to me will really change the way I absorb that data. And I know that when I say something out loud, like 3 out of 4 nurses or physicians treat their Inuit clients poorly, that will probably cause a significant amount of discomfort. But I think that discomfort is good. We need to be able to sit with that discomfort, because that discomfort is what is telling us we need to change, that nurses and physicians need to change their positionality in the world. They need to see how their power and privilege impacts health and wellness of clients.
0: That was Stephanie Gilbert. Her words are a reminder that honoring truth in healthcare means being willing to listen, learn, and change the systems we work within. It has been an absolute honor to spend the National Day for Truth and Reconciliation with you here on Turtle Island. The team at A Day to Listen, in partnership with the Gord Downie and Chani Wenjack Fund, hope today's conversations have helped you learn more about the experiences, histories, and stories of First Nations, Inuit, and Métis peoples, and inspired you to keep listening and turn what you've learned into action. Learn more about how you can do something to move reconciliation forward at adaytolisten.ca. I'm William Prince. Thank you, Chi Miigwech, for joining us.

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0: 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That's exactly what you can do with the Country 94.1 50-50 for Change. 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
3: A clear sky this evening with a low tonight of zero and frost. Tomorrow we'll have a mix of sun and cloud, a high of 15. Friday it'll be partly sunny and 18 degrees, and then Saturday sunshine with a high of 19. Current weather conditions can be found anytime on your Swift Current Online app. I'm Judy Peters.
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8: A clear sky this evening with a low tonight of zero and frost. Tomorrow we'll have a mix of sun and cloud, a high of 15. Friday it'll be partly sunny and 18 degrees, and then Saturday sunshine with a high of 19. Current weather conditions can be found anytime on your Swift Current online app. I'm Judy Peters.
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